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0: locked in. It is the Ben Maller Show that does not stop. The talk that rocks the block, unless it doesn't. We are side by side here hanging out together, and a friendly reminder, save the date, put it on your doohickey thing, and check out a Maller Mingry. Now, if you've never been to one of these things, you got to do it. It should be on your bucket list.
1: Oh, my gosh.
0: I hope it's a big bucket. I hope your bucket list is, gigantic. It's got to be like a red kettle bucket.
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0: good morning. It's Groundhog Day. It's raining. Well, it did stop as I walked in here a little while ago here in the Byward Market, but oh yeah, that's it's more of the same today, and we're gonna have some off and on rain by the look of it. A little cooler though. Highs are only 22. Humidex pushing 30 though. Yeah, it looks like we're gonna get some showers tomorrow. Friday looks like right now the best day of the week. I just see that big sun emoji, big one for Friday. There's your quick weather forecast here off the top of the show. A good morning here on TSN 1200. It's Steve Lloyd and Kenny Walls with you. We're going to talk some World Junior Summer Showcase later this morning on the show. TSN's Mark Masters has been on the scene in Windsor, and he's going to join us to talk all about it as Canada's going to play a game tonight. 32 invitees there, and they're going to play Sweden. You can catch that game on TSN Plus as well. Kenny, good morning. How are you?
1: The rarity of seeing just that big sun emoji on a Red Blacks game day.
0: It pops.
1: It's throwing me off with rain on either side, a little bit of cloud on Saturday, but Friday.
0: We're celebrating. It's legacy game, Ottawa football, all kinds of alumni coming into town. We're going to have some alumni on the show the next couple of days as well. The drive as well has been doing it on the broadcast itself. So maybe that's it, right? Bringing back, really focusing on the championship teams from 10 years ago and back in 76 as well. There you go. That's why, Kenny. That's why.
1: That's why. But usually, when the Red Blacks have been playing at TD Place, there's been at least suspect weather on occasion.
0: To put it mildly.
1: Yes.
0: Yes.
1: So I'm looking forward. I'm going to be at that game. I'm going to be at the game and looking forward to a nice day.
0: The worst one I remember, I think Hank was still with the team for this one. I believe it was the monsoon came and it was so quick and so heavy that they had to pull everybody off the field. And I think the Red Blacks were trying to line up to kick a field goal. Do you remember this one?
1: Vaguely.
0: And it was a chip shot.
1: Yeah.
0: Good luck. It was just, man, you're right though. But hey, listen, positive. Look at that. Look at that sun emoji for Friday.
1: And 28 degrees during the day. It's going to cool off a little bit at night, but just that nice, comfortable summer weather that you're looking for on a Friday night out at the football stadium.
0: Okay, so I heard your Yeti bit that you just played here off the top.
1: I was great with it.
0: Do you own anything that you know? It's like, it's that brand power thing. It's the thing to have, and other people have it. It's like, well, you know, it's... Because, you know, I don't know that comedian there. What's his name? Do you know the name?
1: No,
0: All right. That makes a good point. Sometimes you just want something because it's the thing and it costs a lot more than other things that are very similar. But, you know, that's the thing. I got the thing.
1: Yeah, I don't know if my daughter has the Yeti individual cup, but we have a lot of cups laying around, like the expensive ones that insulate, and then I'm the one who usually does the dishes because my hands are too big to actually fit into the cup.
0: You got to buy one of those things.
1: Exactly. And it's just extra work. And then there's about 12 of them piled up. We have 4 people right now living in my house. There should be no reason over a 2-day period or a day period why there are 12 cups laying around. And yet there are.
0: Mm-hmm. This sounds so familiar.
1: Yeah.
0: I'm going to come home later today, after the show, both of my daughters will be there. There's going to be stuff. There's going to be one will be, the other definitely will not. I'll fight with her to get up. And there will be stuff all over the kitchen. And there will be dishes that need to be done. And I'm going to do them. And there's going to be mugs. My youngest she has to use a different mug multiple times a day.
1: Mm-hmm.
0: Even though she's putting the same thing in it. She likes to make tea or something like that.
1: Yeah.
0: We gotta stop because it's just turning into complaining now at this point. But yeah, I know what's going on.
1: But that's the only thing that I think. I'm not a Yeti guy. I don't have any of the brand name things. I don't think. Maybe my wife has gotten
0: my daughter
1: something.
0: You don't have a Stanley?
1: Those are the cups that my daughter has.
0: You don't have a Yeti?
1: I don't.
0: No.
1: I don't. I don't have a Yeti.
0: My daughter snuck an Amazon purchase last year for, it wasn't a Yeti, but it was still super, like it was just a water bottle, right? But they're all made the same. pretty, I guess. Maybe I'm dumb. Maybe they're insulated differently, but they look the same to me.
1: Yeah.
0: Right? I can go buy one at Winners, or I can buy the one that's four times as much online.
1: Well, you gotta buy the one that's four times as much online because they claim that they can survive a fire.
0: Well, this one said Lululemon on it, so she needed to have it.
1: I've got a Lululemon shirt on right now.
0: Now she doesn't use it. I don't even know where it is. She might have lost it. So, anyways, that's...
1: Yeah, good thing we've abandoned that, because who'd want complaining on here?
0: Yeah, that's good. That's good. Okay, well, that settles us right into the show here, doesn't it? We got more giving to give away.
1: It started off so positive with the sunshine.
0: Yeah, we got more stuff. I'm going to be positive. We're going to give away some stuff. We got the Hip Experience tickets for the tribute band coming to Casino Lac Leamy. A pair of tickets for that. We'll give those away before 10 o'clock this morning. And we have another four-pack for the Capital Fair, which begins... Man, July's almost over. Begins in a couple of weeks. And we got a four-pack for that to give away here on the show. And as mentioned, Mark Masters from TSN's been covering the Summer Showcase, the World Junior Selection Camp. 32 invitees have been there. More players spoke yesterday, including Lucas Beckman. We'll play a little bit of that for you, the Sens goaltending prospect. It's going to be a game tonight. They will play Team Sweden. They're going to play Finland tomorrow night. They're going to wrap it up against Team USA coming up on Saturday. Lots to get to here this morning on TSN Mornings on TSN 1200.
1: 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First look at your drive, and doesn't appear to be any or no incidents at this point in time. No major slowdowns reported to us, and the highways are looking clear at this point. Despite some of the rain overnight, everything is doing okay. Flex Days? 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TSN 1200 weather today. Yeah, as Steve said, it's Groundhog Day. Showers with risk of a thunderstorm. Could see up to 15 millimeters of rain during the day, a high of 22. Tonight, showers, more rain, and a low of 17. Thursday, cloudy with a 60% chance of showers. Risk of a thunderstorm in the afternoon with a high of 25. But Friday's the day. Sunny and a high of 28. Currently, it's 20.
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0: is that was a very tough performance for Bieber leading into the trade deadline.
1: Well, that's the thing. That's what's hanging over baseball right now, this trade deadline, and certainly over struggling teams like the Blue Jays. Like, they're going to be moving guys out.
0: Mm-hmm.
1: Like, you could say, well, maybe they'll just stand pat. No, they won't. They're going to have to entertain these conversations, take them seriously, move out some guys, especially the ones on expiring deals, and you try to reload. It's not like a rebuild. You're in a reload situation. You're already looking ahead to next season. And that loss last night just contributed to that. So you mentioned Shane Bieber and what he had to say. Well, here's what he did say post game.
2: But you got to find a way to get through it, right? And I wasn't able to do that tonight. So ultimately, follow up what was maybe my best start as a Blue Jay with what was definitely my worst. And nobody's more frustrated than me. And, you know, I let the guys down tonight. And so I wear that one wholeheartedly.
1: Well, good for him. You know, there's no other way to put it at this. Like, when you're watching that, you feel sorry for the athlete. I'm sure if you were a Nationals fan there, it probably got to the point, he's like, oh, I don't want to watch this. Stop. He's already dead. Like, it was just painful. Absolutely painful. I love watching sports. Sometimes weird things happen in sports. Guys make mistakes, and that's part of the entertainment of it. But for me, at least, I can't speak for everybody. Sometimes a line gets crossed and I'm like, okay, that's enough. I don't need to see that. That's pretty rough for that guy.
0: There's a difference between a guy getting hit around and just hammered and he can't get out of the first inning, as opposed to can't find the strike zone and can't stay in the game because of the errant pitches. It gets hard to watch. If a guy just gets hit around and hitters are making good hits or even just making good contact on a regular basis, that's one thing. That's good hitting.
1: Mm-hmm.
0: Just being patient, it's tough. It's tough to watch.
1: All right, so didn't go well there. Jays continue in Washington against the Nationals. And that trade deadline, Kenny, as we mentioned, comes up at Monday at 6 Eastern. And we saw one somewhat significant move already. And Curtis Meade was acquired from the Nationals by the Red Sox. Bob Nightingale from the USA Today reported last night, they think he broke his wrist in his second at bat.
0: Jeez.
1: Going for further testing, and well, maybe the Red Sox will have something today. So he's acquired on Saturday, gets hit by a pitch Monday in his second at bat, and he might be done for the season, needs surgery, maybe. Not good. Anyways, so that brings us to the actual trade deadline. There will be more moves around the major leagues, but I wonder how much the fact that we're probably not going to have a full season next year, and we might not have a season, period, as MLB owners have made it very clear they want a salary cap. And everybody's talking tough right now with that, and we know that that is an absolute non-starter with the union, as myself and many old Expos fans are having flashbacks of what could have been when they were the best team in baseball and we lost the end of that season. And anyways, Steve Phillips, Baseball Insider, does regular hits on our brother station TSN 1050, said he's not worried about the work stoppage.
3: Even when I hear the Player Association and, is saying, well, they think that the commissioner's view of things is perverse in the statements that he's making about the fans wanting a salary cap and, competitive balance. Both Bruce Meyer and Rob Manfred both said they felt confident that they're going to make a deal. When will it be? There will be saber rattling. It'll get painful. It'll get a little ugly. It'll be scary that we're going to miss a lot of time. But in the end, I think they're going to find a way to make a deal. And I think there's a way to do it where they put in place a ceiling and a floor and they don't call it a salary cap. You've already got a competitive balance tax threshold at the top, and you can have a competitive balance, bottom threshold that, it's not a cap, but you could put in, very serious penalties that would be so painful that no team will go spend under and no team will spend over. And you don't have to call it a cap, but you can find a way to get there and salvage what the union's looking for, which is saying

0: that they never gave in on a salary cap and what the owners are looking for. And so I'm still hopeful that there's enough ways to get there. And remember, if they come out with extremes in these initial offers so that, you know, when they start to give something back, they're inching their way back to where they would really make a deal. But they want to start way out there so that when they give something back, they're still well away from what they ultimately would accept when it all was all said and done.
1: Well, that's very well laid out. It's plausible. Makes sense. That's how negotiations usually go.
2: Yeah.
1: Like as we watch arbitration filings in the last little while in the NHL, it's extreme. Players asking, wow, I can't believe he's asking for that. And the team's like, oh, really? That's insulting. And then usually they come to a deal before the hearing and they get something done. We all know about how negotiations work. Steve Phillips is not wrong.
2: Yeah.
1: I hope he's right on this. And he does raise an interesting point. I think the only way that this will happen, because the owners are going to want some sort of a cap. So is there a way that they can create a situation that's essentially a cap and allow the union to save face and say, we didn't accept a cap, and they call it something else, right? It's like when in our lives, sometimes politician might promise, no tax on this, but then there's a user fee. Well, it's not a tax.
2: Yeah.
1: I didn't lie. It's a user fee instead. So I hope Steve Phillips is right, but I'm not optimistic, Kenny.
2: Neither am I. And to impose penalties for teams going under the floor and over the cap, that's great. They have penalties now. It's not good enough. It is not punitive enough to force teams to do it.
1: The Dodgers do not care.
2: The only way to stop it, and the Pirates don't care if they go under. They'll pay a cap because they get money from the league in order to do so.
1: The revenue sharing's too good.
2: It's too good. So the only way to do it is to actually have the hard floor and the hard cap. And if you don't impose it, if you don't get in that meaty middle, you don't play. That's the rule. That I don't understand. I do. I understand why the union doesn't want it. But when you look at every other league and the success of other leagues with the cap, you can do it. You can find a way to make this balanced out and to have some competitive balance. Just take a look at the NFL. They're doing okay. They're doing all right with the system that's been imposed upon them with the work stop. You cannot miss any of next year. Like, you can, but you're going to be hurting from it in a sport that is just starting to come back around.
1: The ironic thing I've always thought about the NFL, because that is, and by the way, camps are opening up in earnest today with on-field activities. So lots of NFL news coming now. The ironic thing about the NFL is it entirely, for now, and has been a United States league that flourishes on communism.
2: Yeah.
1: And the way it operates. It's true.
2: Yep.
1: Like Green Bay should not succeed, should not have a team with the size of that community. They shouldn't. Like it's smaller than Quebec City, and we talk about that'll never happen again in the NHL. You know, like it's ridiculous. Why does it work? They have a structure in place. Everybody benefits. They make a ton of money. They spread it out. And you can have teams anywhere.
2: The salary cap in the NFL is lower than the revenue sharing. So teams are already plus before you play a game.
1: You don't have to sell a ticket.
2: No.
1: You could play. Well, yeah, when COVID hit, it's like, yeah, whatever. Okay, we're good.
2: Yeah, it sucks. We don't make as much money. Oh, no.
1: We'll just protect the asset for a year here or so. But we're fine. Don't worry about
2: it. Yes, we will find a way to play and continue to generate that TV revenue, which is what they care about. And they've done a good job with it. Baseball can't do the same thing to the same extent. But you can have a cap, and they need to have a cap. Because when you head into a year and you've got bare minimum 40% of your teams have no chance, year on year, unless you somehow miraculously have all of your farmhands come up at the same time and you're able to get this great year before you have to sell everything off because you don't want to spend the money on them, that's a problem. And it's been that way for as long as I can remember. The Jays have all the financial resources in the world, and they've tried to spend them. They've done it poorly on a lot of occasions.
1: They're one of the big spenders in the league.
2: But there needs to be a balance. I want to see the Pirates emerge as, if you've drafted well and you develop and you're willing to sign your key players, you should be rewarded for that. And they're not, because there's no incentive to actually be good.
1: Yeah. If you're an owner, and listen, it's a business. I appreciate that. If you want to make as much money as you can, and sometimes the easiest way you can, it's easy to take a knee as a Major League Baseball owner. So easy. So we're trying to bring a little more competitive balance that way, a little more certainty, but we might lose at least part of a season, maybe all of next season. Okay, real quick, the only reason I kind of bring this up, obviously, is the trade deadline is coming up on Monday. I saw Buster only made this comment, and I think he's right. There's no teams out there willing to take on bad debt, and that happens at every trade deadline to a certain degree in sports, in that sometimes you get the player you really want because you're willing to take on, and the thing in baseball, you can trade cash to help out along. You can eat money in deals. So that's beneficial. I wonder how much the threat of no ball next year, where guys on term right now, will that mitigate the movement between now and Monday at 6 Eastern, because nobody wants to take on a contract. There's not going to be baseball next year.
2: I think there are some teams that will. I think the Jays would take on a contract going into the future if they were competitive, or if there is more contract certainty within it, and you know that the player is going to be around until 2030 because he has no options. That's a different story in my mind. Those players aren't out there. But to take on a guy who has 2 years left on a deal, I don't think there's a lot of teams out there that would be willing to do that. Just the uncertainty is so high. I suggested yesterday that the Jays could be buyers, not thinking of the work stoppage. That throws a big wrench into everything. If a guy has 2 years left on a deal, one after this year, that makes things incredibly difficult to go out and make sure that you can get that guy if you don't know that he's going to be there beyond that. It is going to throw a wrench into some things, and there will still be some major deals done because teams will still want to win.
1: To your point, maybe if you're a wealthy team, and the Jays are one of the wealthy teams in Major League Baseball, it would be an advantage, because there will be teams that would, in a normal year, it's like, let's do that. Let's take our swing right now. But they're not at the level of spending and revenue as teams like the Blue Jays, and there's a few teams, very few, ahead of them that way. So maybe there would be advantage if you were looking to add something for the future and take something on. It's like, you know what? We'll eat that, and we'll play when we play, but we're going to get our guy.
2: And it could also be an advantage for the Jays on contracts like George Springer, who hit a home run last night, a little Springer dinger. His contract's done.
1: Mm-hmm.
2: Like, does that have more value now that the contracts that are ending this year, they're always valuable, but are they even more valuable this year? Because that's a player that you don't have to pay beyond this year that can help you, could potentially help you for this season.
1: Almost like value when we talk about the NHL trade deadline and guys on expiring deals, because we don't want term because we got to pay another guy, his contract's up, and we won't have that room for next season. So the guy with no term actually has more value to bring him on.
2: Yeah.
1: Anyways, we'll see. That's coming up at 6 Eastern on Monday, MLB's trade deadline. All right, still to come on the show, Mark Masters is going to join us shortly after 8 o'clock. We're going to talk about the Summer Showcase, the World Junior Camp. Canada's going to play Sweden tonight. You can catch that game on TSM Plus. Red Blacks were back in the practice field again yesterday to continue to prepare for Friday's game against the Montreal Alouettes. We'll sink our teeth into that as well as we continue on TSN Mornings on TSN 1200.

0: One incident reported to us at this time. The 417 eastbound ramp at Parkdale, there is a disabled vehicle, so all lanes are closed for the on-ramp right now at Parkdale eastbound ramp on the 417. And that is the only real slowdown that we see right now. Eastbound on the 417 around Parkdale is the only slowdown on the 417, and everything else seems to be moving smoothly at this time. No other incidents reported to us at the moment. Mr. Lou Plus Tires is celebrating 50 years. The original Canadian company that pioneered no appointment oil change and tire service. Mr. Lou Plus Tires, ready when you are. TSN 1200 weather. Today, showers with a risk of a thunderstorm. Could see up to 15 millimeters of rain, a high of 22. Humidex at 27. Tonight, showers. Could see another 5 millimeters and a low of 17. Thursday, cloudy, 60% chance of showers, risk of a thunderstorm in the afternoon, a high of 25, clearing at night on Thursday. And then Friday, the best looking day of the week, sunny and a high of 28 for a Red Blacks game day. Currently, it's 20 degrees.
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0: 716, TSN Mornings continues on TSN 1200. Another off and on wet day today. 22 right now. Actually 20. Going to be 22. Maybe some thunderstorms in the forecast as I mow Kenny's lawn here off the top of the second hour of the show. He'll keep you informed throughout the day. It looks like more of the same tomorrow as well. Friday, though, Red Blacks game day. Alouettes looks great. Not a cloud in the sky in the forecast. Nice sunny emoji, Kenny. High of 28. Before we get back into it, I want to talk about Quinn Hughes and Bill Guerin meeting and summer showcase with the World Juniors. A friend of mine sent this along to me. This friend may or may not like his KFC too much. See this story? There was an auction of items of Colonel Sanders. So the top item was somebody paid $30,000 US for a 1964 planner with a handwritten list of herbs and spices.
1: The 11 herbs and spices?
0: Well, apparently, it's been debunked. It was probably for some sort of a stuffing recipe.
1: Oh.
0: It wasn't the actual, but it was still the Colonel.
1: But I don't want his stuffing recipe.
0: Okay.
1: They don't have stuffing at KFC. I want the original 11 herbs and spices that lead to the delicious chicken.
0: I'm just getting to, there are people, listen to what people pay for, okay? The clip-on black tie, the bow tie?
1: Yeah.
0: The Colonel?
1: That's a good-looking tie.
0: Yeah. That was depicted with the logo. Sold for $8,000 for a clip-on tie.
1: Are we sure that it's the right one?
0: I don't know.
1: I have a clip-on tie that they could have.
0: Yeah.
1: $8,000.
0: I love this one. And I'm sorry, I think of The Simpsons as a classic episode with Colonel Homer.
1: Yep.
0: All right, you know the one? Sweat actually cleans the suit. So there's a 1955 certificate naming Sanders as an honorary Kentucky colonel. Somebody bought that for $23,000.
1: Just the certificate?
0: Just says that, you know what? You're an honorary colonel.
1: What are you doing with that? If you buy, let's say Steve Lloyd had an endless amount of money and you wanted to buy that certificate that named Colonel Sanders as a colonel, what would you do with it? Is that framed?
0: Yeah, if I had that, well, it has to be. I was at that level of disposable income, I would probably have more than just a man cave room full of crap like that.
1: And it's got to be better than that if you have an endless amount of money.
0: Ronald McDonald's shoes would be in another corner and would have that certificate from the colonel that You've way. Burger King's crown would be over there.
1: The full A&W bear costume.
0: Yes.
1: You've got that set up in a corner.
0: Yeah.
1: But I don't think that that certificate would make the list. I don't think that that even is going in there.
0: Oh, man.
1: That's a bad purchase.
0: So they had an auction for many. Those are the highlights of people.
1: What's the low light?
0: Buying. Well, that's not exactly. So that happened. And I learned this somewhat recently. So he moved to Toronto to manage and oversee KFC Canada. He did that. I think a reason why I noted is the house that he lived in went up for sale within the last few years, I think. And it became a noteworthy, you can buy the colonel's house in Toronto.
1: Oh.
0: Yeah.
1: I did not know that. I kind of want to know where he lived in Toronto.
0: That was important information I need to pass along to the good listener of items of the colonel. Somebody paid money, a lot of money, for those items that once belonged to Colonel Sanders, who is an honorary colonel. I learned that today in Kentucky.
1: No, in Mississauga. Okay.
0: Yeah.
1: Hmm. From 1965 until 1980.
0: Yes.
1: That's a long time.
0: Yep.
1: Okay, I was unawares.
0: Because when he was expanding into Canada, he just moved to Canada, and he wanted to oversee that entire operation, and he moved to Toronto, moved to Mississauga.
1: And $1.5 million home. That
0: pretty modest bungalow.
1: Yeah.
0: Well, that
1: doesn't look dissimilar from my place.
0: Yes. Well, welcome to the GTA and what you're going to pay for a little bungalow. Especially if it's, hey, the colonel lived there. So they got that going for them, which is nice. All right. What do you think Quinn Hughes is going to sign for?
1: Whatever he wants.
0: Mike Russo of The Athletic reports that general manager Bill Guerin is in Michigan now. Maybe even started the meetings yesterday, but it's this week. Meeting with Hughes and his camp. Of course, Minnesota, they want to go as long as they possibly could. So he could go 8 years. He's eligible for an extension, entering the last year of his deal right now. It would make sense. And the way Hughes has spoken ever since he was dealt to the Wild, and I think Guerin, Team USA, that relationship helpful as well, that I think Minnesota, even if they only sign him for 3 more years, 100% worth what they paid.
1: Yep.
0: The Vancouver Canucks to get him, even if he's not going to be there long term. Like, that's still decent term. Like, they're in a championship window right now because he's there. And they have Kaprizov. And the Suter-Parisi money is finally, you're not
1: buried. Not big money.
0: Yeah, it's a little bit. You're not buried by that and trying to muddle through that. It looks like you might have a star goaltender that doesn't make a heck of a lot of money yet. Now, you've just signed Phil Gustafson, the other guy, but Wallstedt looks pretty good. Anyways, it's looking good for the Wild. So let's assume he goes like on a 3-year deal. Is he going to make more than Kaprizov? Is there a Kaprizov cap in what the Wild are doing?
1: I don't know if there can be. I mean, when you acquire a player, and we talked yesterday about acquiring a player with limited time left on his contract, and especially a star player like that, he's got the team over the barrel. Whatever he wants, he's going to get. And if he wants to make the most money in the NHL, the Wild are going to have to pay him if they want to keep him. And they will pay him that. If he wants to take a team discount to allow others to sign, to re-sign Wallstedt because he's going to be an RFA, to leave a little bit of money on the table, he could do that as well, but he's going to make as much as he wants to make. And the Wild, because they did what they did with Kaprizov, because of what happened with Leo Carlson, they're going to have to pay him. They are in a different atmosphere right now for contracts, and the contract with Kaprizov really kicking things off. I don't think they have a leg to stand on to really hard negotiate with Hughes.
0: Now, Kaprizov's deal is, he's $17 million on his cap. Like, when that deal was signed, that got all of our attention. But now, the cap, the way it's been moving, the Leo Carlson offer sheet, and now what he's going to make in Anaheim, you know, Connor Bedard in his new deal, which is even a full ride, 8-year extension as well. Like, we are into a new world here in the NHL of what guys are going to be making. It's all relative, right?
1: It is.
0: These numbers are just mind-blowing, but it's all relative. The cap is moving up. These are the up-and-coming and sometimes established star players in the league. This is the way the league operates. So where the salary cap is right now, you can't make more than 20% of each team's cap on a contract. Now, it's going to go up even next year, but for now, if he signs, you can make on an AAV right now, this upcoming NHL season, $20.8 million. That's 20%. 20.8 on a salary. If Quinn Hughes, I think Quinn Hughes will sign an extension and before the season starts here. Do you think there's a chance he becomes the first $20 million AAV player? Like, forget Kaprizov, 17. I think you're right. I think it's a very good chance he surpasses that. But it all depends. Like, some guys will leave up because listen, I've heard this said by, we can't identify with this kind of money.
1: No.
0: The average person, you and I, people listening right now. But I forget which athlete said this somewhat recently. Like, my life doesn't change much if I make $14 million or I make $15 million. My lifestyle is exactly the same.
1: It's the kids. It's exactly generational.
0: It's exactly the same. Yeah. And it's still going to be generational for my kids. You know, once you get to a certain level of salary and wealth, it doesn't change your day to day to squeeze out a little bit more or take a little bit less. It just doesn't. So maybe, and not everybody thinks that way, but some guys do. Maybe Quinn Hughes does, and maybe he would look at it, because maybe his end game is still to play with his brother, and, you know, I want to try to win a cup here with the guys in Minnesota, and we'll see what the future brings.
1: Yeah.
0: That way. But do you think he goes over 17? Do you think he pushes 20?
1: No, I don't. I think he's going to come in just over 15, and I think that Bill Guerin and that relationship will have a lot to do with it. He could push it up over 17 to 20. But looking at the way that the Wild salary cap is structured right now, what's coming off the books, to me, it makes a lot of sense to essentially take Jared Spurgeon's money and just assign it to Quinn Hughes. So Spurgeon is making 7.5 just over for this upcoming season. Just apply that straight to Quinn Hughes. And it's going to be about 15.5 total if you do that. I could see it coming in there because they will have other things to do. They've already done some fairly significant surgery to their team with the trade for Hughes and then sending Jake Middleton out. They've kind of made some changes to their back end and bringing up different players up front. That makes sense to me. And if you're Quinn Hughes and you sign a 2 or 3 year deal, you're going to be still under 30. By the time your next contract comes up, what can you make on that contract when the cap continues to rise? Are you going to be able to push it even further while still playing with your brothers? If that's the ultimate end goal, as you indicated, which it could be, I don't see anything more than a 3 year deal. And my guess would be it comes in somewhere just under $16 million, but he could push higher if he really wants to and he wants to push everything up. He could go a lot higher than that.
0: It is interesting. We've talked about this resource before, and usually they're fairly ballpark accurate at the very least. AFP Analytics projects contracts. And if you hit their website, you can project contracts for guys on expiring contracts, and they also have a category for extension eligible, a list. So right now, of guys that are extension eligible that have not signed their extensions, number one in terms of projected cap hit is a Macklin Celebration.

0: Kucherov they have at just maybe going 2 years at 12. He's 34 years old now. Still pretty good. Nice individual award season again for the Cooch.
1: Mm-hmm.
0: Nico Hischier's just over 11. And, well, Drake Batherson, 9.8 on a six-year deal is what they're saying. So anyways, back to the top. Celebrini saying it over 17. And then Makar and Hughes are exactly the same in their projection. And it's just going to be mid $15 million AAV range. Kind of sounds a bit right what you're saying, but I think Makar, well, then again, you know what? If I was a player of that level playing in the league right now, and I see what the cap's doing and what the cap is going to continue to do in all likelihood, do I want to sign for 8 years? Do I even want to sign for seven? I might want to sign maybe for 4 or 5 years. And it's not because I don't like where I am. I love where I am, maybe. But careers are finite. I want to make as much money as I can while I can. Why would I want to put myself in a situation where I'm still going to make, no matter what, I'm fine. I'm going to be making gobs of money playing hockey. But why would I not bet on myself? And then you get into the conversation of, well, what if you have an injury? Anything can happen along the way, and it could change the course of your destiny as a player and your earning power in the league. But you're seeing more and more guys. I think that there's a reason why Connor Bedard, that was the advice he got, obviously, from his agent.
1: Yeah.
0: He didn't go 8 years. I don't know if some of these guys will be going 8 years. Why would you?
1: The reason why you do it is, as you outlined, because A, you love the place, and B, you're concerned about what the future could hold. And there are some players that, while they are extremely confident, that's why they get to the professional level, they're just unsure about the future and what that holds. But that's typically not your upper echelon players. And then teams don't want to sign the mid-tier players to those 8-year deals, 7-8-year deals, because they are mid-tier players and you don't want to lock into them for the 7 or 8 years for the most part. So I think we are going to see a decline in that. And like Connor McDavid did, I think you want to see where the team is at every couple of years. You don't want to be locked into a 7-year deal on a team that's on the decline. And let's take Cale Makar, for example. I don't think that Colorado is going to go down the tubes. But in year 5, 6, 7, what happens? Or I could sign a 4-year deal knowing that, okay, Nate McKinnon's going to be here. We're going to be in really good shape for this amount of time. And then we can reevaluate where the team is at and not be locked in for that long term. So I think we're going to see shorter and shorter deals. And the money is just going to continue to go up and up.
0: My last question on this topic, and it's been asked before, and it's evergreen until it happens here. And the reason why it's a question that is worth asking, because we don't know. There's no leaks coming out of the Senators. Do you think Drake Batherson signs an extension before the start of the season?
1: Before the start of the season, I'd be hopeful. My gut tells me no. It depends on what the player is looking for. And if they're going to go to negotiate throughout the season, then I don't think it gets done. But some agents have that hard deadline. Okay, once the season starts, we're not negotiating anymore. We're just going to play hockey and play it out until, let's say, Christmas or the first break that we have. Maybe even the end of the year. My gut says no. I think it's going to go into the season a little bit. And then they'll get a contract done, because to me, it's a good fit. Player has thrived in this environment under this team, and the team needs this player right now. It makes sense to get a deal done in and around that $10 million mark, in my opinion.
0: Like, I know a couple of seasons ago, we talked Green Jacket and, you know, defensively, and you could watch him, like, sometimes he's improved with his overall game under Travis Green. Absolutely. And what he has is, he's got that skill factor, that it fact. We've talked about this every year in the league. Every year his point total has increased, and he topped over 70 points last season. And the value of that contract.

0: contract has been phenomenal, the one that he's still currently on, not even making five. So we'll see what it looks like on his new deal. Another thing I wanted to touch on here, I brought it up in the update. You know, it's, I don't know, is this shaking my fist at the cloud a little bit? Sign of the times. But for the upcoming NHL season, for the first time ever, and we knew this was the case when it was announced that Hockey Night in Canada was no more, and there's not going to be the side deal, sub-licensing deal between Rogers and the CBC anymore. But for the first time ever, in the country of Canada, where hockey's kind of big, you will not be able to watch free, air quotes, get my antenna, over-the-air hockey. Amazon Prime is still in the game. We knew they would be. This was rumored, and this is what's happened. It's no longer Monday nights, the sub-licensing agreement. They're now going to be taking over the national night on Wednesday nights. And they're going to be getting playoff rounds in both the first and second round of the Stanley Cup playoffs. So I know that this is going to anger a lot of people in that, because for all of our entire lives, the first game broadcast in Canada on Hockey Night in Canada was 1952. This is the first time since that happened that you're not, and I think about the playoffs more, Kenny, more than just every Saturday night.
1: Yeah.
0: Whereas Stanley Cup playoffs start, all you need is an antenna and you pull in the CBC, you can watch playoff hockey. That's not going to happen anymore. You're going to have to be paying for in a streaming subscription, some sort of a subscription with Bell, with Rogers, whatever package you're going to go with to watch your hockey. I'm a little nostalgic about that, but that I'm not surprised. That is a sign of the times.
1: Yeah, as somebody who has never just had the antenna and gotten the free games, I've always had the sports package. I've always had the ability to pay for the hockey that I want to watch. It's not going to impact the way that I do it, and I feel fortunate that I mean, double-edged sword. I've got a wife who likes to shop on Amazon, so we do have Amazon Prime, and we will.
0: I told you how a water bottle was purchased on my account without my knowledge by a daughter of mine last year for way too much money. Go ahead.
1: And I really like the broadcast that they did last year. I think they did a tremendous job, and I'm looking forward to seeing what they can do again next year, especially with Wednesday night being Brady Tkachuk's return to Ottawa, which could be a pretty good broadcast. So I like it from that point of view. I understand those who have been getting it free over the years. It's a pain, but I mean, it's a service that's being provided that isn't free, that you have to pay for a broadcast to be put together. So if you want a good broadcast, you need to, in my opinion, pay for it. And I don't know. I've just always been of that mindset. So maybe it is a time of the sign.
0: Sign of the times.
1: Sign of the times.
0: Times is a sign.
1: It's still early.
0: Well, that's reality. But on the other side of it, and I know this is the parent company we're talking about now. Canada, hockey, and lacrosse. But hockey is our national sport, recognized. It is tradition. Most popular, embedded in the culture, all of that. We'll no longer be able to watch it like that for the first time ever. And yet, the NFL is such a monster. You can pull in CTV and CTV2 over the air, and you can watch probably at least four NFL games a week over the air. I think I'm just poking the bear for a couple of people that are annoyed at this.
1: It doesn't impact me a whole lot with the amount of ways that we can find games and watch games at this point in time in technology and in our lives. It has zero impact that it's not over the air. I'm completely unaware. Is there a lot of over the air antennas in the States? What games come in there?
0: The funny thing is, sorry, we're getting long-winded in this conversation. I find this stuff interesting that it's going to streaming big time.
1: Yeah.
0: Sports in general. And even in the NFL, a little bit, Netflix, and yes. But The NFL is such a monster and is such a cash cow with their advertising revenue, and you can reach more people with the more platforms you have it on, especially if it's a free platform with over the air, that networks are still lining up. Yeah, we're going to put it on the main network. CBS wants to do that. NBC, yeah, I'm in. You know, ABC started bringing it on Monday night with not just ESPN again. Like, it's Fox. Like, it's the outlier. You're still getting some streaming, but it's still very important for the NFL model to have networks on board, which is interesting. Anyways, all right, we'll take a break. When we come back, I'm going to play you a little bit of Lucas Beckman, Sens goaltending prospect. He's at the World Junior Showcase. There's a game tonight. 32 players invited to the summer camp for Canada. Canada's going to be taking on Sweden this evening. If you want to watch that, you can catch it on online, Kenny. TSM Plus. If you have a subscription for that, you can watch the game. Going to play Finland tomorrow night, USA on Saturday. Back in a moment on TSN Mornings on TSN 1200.

0: All right, nothing reported to us at this time, but on the highways, 417 eastbound, we are seeing some significant delays starting around Maitland all the way through past Parkdale. So that is slow going. And then westbound on the 417, as you pass through St. Laurent, we do have slowdowns right through to Nicholas. Other than that, it's looking pretty good, all things considered, as you knock on some wood. We do have all the major slowdowns and in the usual places, but again, nothing too far out of the ordinary. Princess Margaret Cottage Lottery, absolute final deadline is tomorrow. Last chance to win three luxury cottages in Muskoka, Halliburton, or Blue Mountain. 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Play responsibly. TSN 1200 weather today. Showers with a risk of a thunderstorm. A high of 22. Humidex around 27. Tonight, showers. A low of 17. Tomorrow, cloudy with a chance of showers. Risk of a thunderstorm in the afternoon. A high of 25. And Friday, oh, it's glorious. Red Blacks game day, sunny, and a high of 28. Currently, it's 20 degrees.
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17: Good morning. We'll begin on the diamond. A tornado threat delayed the start of the game for over an hour, and when things did get underway in Washington, Shane Bieber just didn't have it. The Jays' right-hander lasted only two-thirds of an inning while walking a franchise-record six batters. Before getting the hook, Toronto was down 4-0 after one, ended up falling 8-6 to the Nationals. And to add insult to injury, Vladimir Guerrero Jr.'s tough season got even worse. The Jays' first baseman had to leave the game with hamstring tightness after tweaking something running the bases. The Red Sox suffered a rare loss, 4-3 to the Athletics, and it was also revealed that newly acquired Curtis Meade will likely miss significant time with a wrist injury after being hit by a pitch in just his second at-bat with the Red Sox on Monday. Meade was just acquired on Saturday from Washington. The MLB trade deadline is this Monday. Elsewhere, the Yankees topped the White Sox 3-2 last night. Eduardo Valencia homered twice and drove in four runs. Gleyber Torres had five RBI. The Tigers scored in every inning in a 14-0 win over the visiting Orioles. Detroit became the 22nd team in Major League history to score in every inning during a game. And second this month, KC did it in a 15-1 win over Philadelphia on July the 6th. And speaking of the Royals, they fell 3-2 to Minnesota last night. Seattle beat the Dodgers 8-6. The Guardians and Reds split a doubleheader. Cleveland took game 1-6-5 since he grabbed game 2-2-0. The Rangers down Tampa 4-1. Astros edged the Angels 3-2. Cubs pounded the Cards 10-2. San Diego got by the Rockies 8-7. Miami blanked Philadelphia 1-0. Arizona needed 12 innings to beat Pittsburgh 8-7. The Brewers bested the Giants 8-2. Atlanta and the Mets were postponed. In Frontier League play, the Ottawa Titans split a twin bill at home versus Sussex County. The Titans dropped the opener 6-2, won game 2, 1-0. They'll play game 3 of the four-game set tonight at Ottawa Stadium. First pitch is 6:30. Some NHL news to pass along. The Athletics' Mike Russo reports that Wild GM Bill Guerin is in Michigan meeting with Quinn Hughes and his camp. Russo says Minnesota wants to extend the superstar blue liner for 5 to 8 years. Of course they do. But a 3-year extension makes more sense for Hughes. That would line him up with the end of his brother Jack Steele in New Jersey. There will be a tweak to some of the national NHL package in this country for the upcoming season, as Amazon Prime's night will switch from Monday to Wednesday, and we'll also have some playoff games in the first and second round. The NHL season coming up here will mark the first time there won't be any, quote, free games over the air in Canada since games started being broadcast on television in 1952. Canada's World Junior Summer Camp steps things up with a game against Sweden tonight. You can catch it on TSN Plus. Canada will play Finland tomorrow and wrap up against USA on Saturday. In the CFL, the Red Blacks continue to prepare for Friday's game against the Alouettes. Of note, this week, national receiver Nick Mardner continues to be a full participant as he works his way back from an Achilles injury. Looking for their first win of the season, catch the Red Blacks in the 6-1 Owls this Friday on TSN 1200. NFL camps are opening up with on-field activities in earnest today. The Raiders have declared that Kirk Cousins will be running the first team offense. His number one overall pick, Fernando Mendoza and Aiden O'Connell, will open camp with a second and third stringers. Aaron Rodgers says there is, quote, zero debate that this season will be his last as he and head coach Mike McCarthy begin their second tour together, this time in Pittsburgh. The Steelers will begin camp with defensive backs Joey Porter Jr. and Jalen Ramsey on the physically unable to perform list. Denzel Ward has agreed to a two-year extension with the Cleveland Browns. It will make him the highest-paid defensive back in the NFL. According to the AP, the five-time Pro Bowl cornerback will sign a two-year extension worth $62.2 million, including $52.3 million guaranteed. Meanwhile, the Eagles are signing two-time Pro Bowl selection Jalen Carter to a four-year, $152 million extension worth up to $160 million. The deal includes $106 million guaranteed. The contract is the richest for a defensive tackle in NFL history. Head coach Kyle Shanahan met with reporters at Niners camp to explain what happened in that car accident that left him with significant injury. Shanahan says he's entirely at fault. He reached for a phone that slid off his lap, caused him to cross into the oncoming lane. He hit another car driven by a 21-year-old woman who thankfully suffered only minor injuries. Shanahan ended up with a concussion, three broken ribs, a broken nose, a broken left hand, and a facial gash that required 40 stitches. NBA news, after turning down a player option worth essentially the same earlier this offseason to create flexibility for Golden State to pursue LeBron James, Draymond Green has now signed a one-year deal to stay with the Warriors for $27.6 million. Of course, we know James ended up in Philadelphia. In the WNBA last night, the Toronto Tempo got 25 points from Marina Mabry, but fell 193 to Minnesota for their fourth straight loss. Elsewhere of note, Caitlin Clark had 32 points. Eastern Conference leading Indiana Fever won their fourth in a row with a 105-95 win in Seattle. UEFA is accelerating efforts to hold an emergency meeting of its 55 member associations this week, including a potential World Cup boycott to oppose a FIFA proposal to raise $20 billion from a sale of equity to outside investors. One investor would include Thrive Eternal, which was launched by Joshua Kushner, whose brother Jared is the son-in-law of Donald Trump. Part of the statement from UEFA reads, "The soul and governance of football are not assets to trade, especially with zero transparency as to who gains financially. None of us are the owners of football. It is not FIFA's to sell." With its future murky, to say the least, the 2026 LIV golf season appears to be ending sooner than planned. Flushing its Tom Hobbs reports, the Golf League is set to cancel its season-ending team championship set for the final weekend of August in Michigan. An official announcement is expected today. Removing Michigan from the schedule leaves the tour with two events remaining this season, and maybe for good. LIV is set to play at Trump National Golf Bedminster on August the 6th before wrapping up, probably for good, with that tournament beginning on August 20th in Westfield, Indiana. The tour's backer, Saudi Arabia's Public Investment Fund, has indicated it will pull its funding after this season. After capturing a dozen medals on Monday at the Commonwealth Games, Canada won another 14 yesterday, including six gold in Scotland. Of note, gymnast Felix Dolci led the charge with two more gold medals and a bronze. Canada ranks third in total medals with 35, trailing the Aussies, 80, and the English with 43. And now you're up to date.
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17: Now I want a lasagna. It's National Lasagna Day. Who doesn't love a good lasagna? Oh, I just remember the lasagna Mom made when I was like a kid.
0: Are you going heavy meat lasagna? Are you going sausage? Are you going vegetarian?
17: I've done every type. My wife has made like a Mexican lasagna, mm-hmm. and it's out of tortilla shells instead.
0: Those are delicious.
17: Those are good.
0: You a seafood lasagna guy?
17: I don't think I've done the seafood lasagna.
0: I don't like seafood, so I haven't done that.
17: Why'd you ask that question?
0: I'm just curious.
17: All right.
0: I like a cat.
17: Okay. So, yeah, National Lasagna Day. If you're celebrating.
0: Just a big old meat lasagna. That's all I want.
17: Nice and heavy.
0: Yeah.
17: Sits like a rock in the gut after.
0: That's all
17: it's
0: kind
17: of like a turkey coma at Thanksgiving. You're done.
0: Yeah.
1: Yeah. That sounds great.
17: That sounds great. Yeah. Nighty night. It's all good. I got to give away some tickets right now, so let's do that. 4-pack of family admission to Midway Daily to the Capitol Fair. Capitol Fair begins August 14th, runs to the 23rd of August, corner of Albion and Rideau Road. 4-pack right now. 12-1200. Text your name, valid email. Kenny will give it a few minutes, probably to our next break, and randomly select a winner. And you can bring the fam to Capitol Fair. Get all the information at the Capitol Fair and what to do, where to go, all of it at capitalfair.ca. We got a lot of, I think, interesting little sports stories here we can knock off this hour that we really haven't talked about much so far on the show. We got into, just mention that news came out yesterday that Amazon and Rogers are continuing or re-upping their agreement of a sublicense to do one day a week of the national hockey schedule in Canada. So it was Monday nights last couple of years with Amazon. That's going to move to Wednesdays. And in addition to the regular season games, they're going to get playoff rounds. They're going to have like a picking process. Now, they're not going to get the cream of the crop, of course, but they will have some series in the first round and the second round of the Stanley Cup playoffs. And this gets into the whole streaming of sports discussion. We had a little bit of that earlier this morning. And also, I was listening to The Drive yesterday. Eric Macromello was on, and they touched on all kinds of things, and this topic came up as well. And now this morning, there is a massive story coming out of the New York marketplace. As what's happening now is the Yankees controlled YES Network and the James Dolan-led MSG Networks, because they had launched the Gotham app. They're getting rid of the Gotham app. They're out. They have instead signed a deal with DAZN. So starting this fall, the Yankees, the Knicks, the Nets, the Rangers, the Devils, the Islanders, and the Buffalo Sabres will be on DAZN in their local markets. So this kind of goes nicely with the discussion that we already had earlier this morning, Kenny. And to me, this is a win if you're a New York City fan of your teams there. This is awesome, because now it's like, all right, everybody, I'm just going to buy the DAZN package and going to watch my teams. Perfect. That's good. It kind of goes back to, and I actually found the old tweet and I quote tweeted it, that he was ahead of his time, but eventually we got there with, I got to find it here again. I'm an idiot. I just did this. Why didn't I just leave the page open, Kenny? So this is Jim Gaffigan. JR's, I think, one of his favorite comedians. This is a tweet of his from January 2022. They should bundle all the streaming services together and call it cable.
1: Yeah.
17: Well, it's kind of like, you know, you get a big company like DAZN, they're kind of becoming that one-stop streaming shop for people with, especially, well, New York teams. That's massive news. With all those teams, most of them New York City area teams, they're going to be all on DAZN starting this fall.
1: It's good and bad. If you are a New York City fan, it's wonderful, because yes, it is one-stop shopping. So long as there isn't, hey, here's your DAZN package, and if you want individual teams, here's your sub package. That would be miserable to have to pay. It's cable TV all over again. Here's your initial package. If you want the Discovery Channel, though, or if you want TSN, oh, that's going to be an extra $2.25 a month. If you have that subscription package, that would be miserable. They're also, DAZN is also going to be the exclusive home for the Cavaliers, Timberwolves, Pacers, Spurs, Grizzlies, Magic, and Hornets also likely end up there.
17: So this is the beginning of we've seen this. There was MLB teams and hockey teams as well, where this is part of the collapse of the regional sports network.
1: Yep.
17: It was Fox, it became Bally, FanDuel. Is FanDuel still going in the States? They had sponsored as well. Anyway,
1: so, but
17: yeah. That is not what it used to be in the U.S. And I think it was the Sinclair Broadcasting Group was its umbrella company. And a lot of these Major League Baseball teams and NHL teams, all of a sudden had to figure out where we're going to put our games. Some of them streamed it on their websites. Some of them cut deals with smaller streaming services. And now we're starting to see the evolution. The medium has changed. The market's still there for it. And that's huge news for these New York teams that it's all going to be on DAZN starting this fall.
1: It's great to a certain extent. Fans just want to know where to watch the games.
17: Yes.
1: And
17: where can I go? Don't let me endlessly flip around and figure it out. That frustrates a lot of fans. I get that.
1: It frustrates
17: so many
1: fans. Before
17: I get into the blackout stuff.
1: Stuff. I still receive phone calls about not understanding how the
17: blackout
1: works.
17: And you're like, sir, this is a Wendy's. We're the radio station in Ottawa.
1: Yeah. And why can't I get this? I don't know. We have audio coming out of the box. I am good. I am good on my end. I do not know.
17: I have one job. Make sure that we're on the air doing our thing.
1: And we're right now, again, knocking on wood, still good. If you make it difficult, too difficult for fans, especially new fans, to find your product, you will not have success. It will be incredibly tough. You talked about earlier with the NFL going with the mainstream networks, NBC, ABC, Fox. They make it easy for you to find. Even Netflix, it's not a out-of-the-box streaming service. It's Netflix. It's something that's base right now for what a lot of people do.
17: Netflix, Amazon, these are mainstream things in our lives now.
1: Yeah.
17: For a lot, it's very mainstream.
1: And
17: this isn't I started with Netflix when you ordered. And they came to the door when I very first started with that. Right? And then they went into streaming and I didn't go to that right away, and Amazon, that's an empire, as we all know.
1: So we have to adapt to what it is, but the NFL makes it easy for you to find. What game you can find, when and where, that's a little more difficult sometimes in Canada, just based on the rights and where they're at, the CTV, TSN. You want to watch your team, it may not always be the easiest to find, but you can do it. With all these New York teams gathering on one platform on DAZN, they are making it easy for New York sports fans to find their favorite team and to watch at any given time. Are you going to stumble upon that game now, just flipping through the channels? Probably not, but how many people are just flipping through channels at this point in time? I know I'm not. I'm not just perusing the guide anymore like I used to, except for when I'm in a hotel and don't have access to the usual array of things, then the guide comes in real handy. But you're not finding that. We have a new way of doing things, and it is not the same. There is so much destination viewing for sports. You still need to make it relatively easy for fans to find your product.
17: I do find it interesting, though, that now we're starting to see streaming companies sometimes team up, because I think there is a worry that there's so many different entities and I want to do this, I want to do that. And then people that, have become cord cutters, right? The cord nevers, that's a different conversation that they're used to. It's like, I was with Bell, I was with Rogers, I was with, old Shaw or whoever, and I just bought my stuff, I paid for my package, and I watched all my stuff, right? And now you're getting all these different streaming. It's like, and people are doing the math. It's like, wham, boom, boom, boom, boom, boom. I'm worse off now.
1: Oh, yeah.
17: Financially. And so you're starting to see a little more of a consolidation, this DAZN deal that way. And I'll use our parent company as an example. Like, you can get Crave with Disney now as a bundle, and you save on both. And you're seeing more of that. It's more in the U.S. You're seeing it happen quickly that way. But it's starting here in Canada as well. So I wonder where that next stage is going. And I'm not even talking just about sports, obviously, just streaming programming in general.
1: But even a lot of those, Amazon, you have a lot of subscriptions, what I talked about before.
17: Yes.
1: Hey, here's Paramount Plus
17: on Prime Video. You can buy it within.
1: Yeah, and it's going to be a little bit cheaper. But here you can access all these new shows. There's that extra platform. And that's what I worry about with the streaming and everybody gathering on one, is that you want to do that, then it's a pay-per-view. You want to watch your, Cleveland Cavaliers? Well, that's going to be an extra $2.99 a month.
17: Yeah.
1: That's my concern, is that you're going to be paying more and more and more to watch your favorite team. At some point, you're going to reach a limit. And I have the same concerns about ticket prices and the salary cap and everything that's taking place there, because we are going to the moon with it. And who pays everything? It's always going to be the consumer. And ticket prices are not going down as the salary cap goes up.
17: Good segue, Kenny. There's one entity in the world I think about right now that's very top of mind from this summer that does not care about how much it's gouging you, and that's FIFA. So there is an interesting FIFA story that is just developing. Came out yesterday. CONCACAF has come out with a statement this morning. You might have heard me mention it in the update. So story came out yesterday that FIFA has a proposal to raise $20 billion from a sale of equity to outside investors. So basically, you're selling soccer, is what you're doing. This is not sitting well with a lot of major entities around the world, including CONCACAF, who's come out with a statement this morning. UEFA, huge, came out yesterday. They're having an emergency meeting this week to discuss it. Very strong language in their quote, saying that, you know, football is not for sale. This should not be the way we conduct business of the in the soccer world. So that's, I'm curious to see where this goes. And this comes, did we even talk about this yesterday? Infantino came out the day before on his Instagram, basically ripping people for being critical of him and FIFA and some of the obvious things that they did during the World Cup. And then the day after, this story comes out. So
1: yeah.
17: Anyways, I don't know what comes of this, but there's immediate pushback. And a lot of it, like one of the investors is going to be apparently Thrive Eternal, which is launched by Joshua Kushner, brother of Jared, son-in-law of Donald Trump. Infantino gave Donald Trump the FIFA, what do you call that thing that he gave him?
1: I don't know.
17: The Peace Medal or whatever, because he didn't get the official Nobel Prize. So they created everybody gets a trophy day to
1: appease his.
17: So, and yes. And now you got this story coming out, and everybody that's not FIFA around the world is against it. It's a mess.
1: And it's not just like fans are against it. It's organizations. It is the entities of football, which FIFA is. Does FIFA not get enough money?
17: No.
1: Do we not consider?
17: No, they don't. There's my answer.
1: So you need to gather in 20 billion more.
17: No. We're going to sell the soul of the sport for more money.
1: And you're just going to crush fans as the
17: world's game, Kenny. They'll talk majestically about, oh, it's the world's game, the beautiful game. Let's sell it. Let's monetize that even more so.
1: Even more so, the part that really bothers me is, you hear what fans are paying for ticket prices, and there's a lot that go into the individual tickets. You're paying for extra seating. You're paying for actually hosting the event here in North America. But that amount of money that's going to FIFA, I don't remember what the number was for Canada, States, and Mexico to host it, but you're into the billions already, and then you're making that money back. Why?
17: We've been holding our nose anyway for years, the whole Sepp Blatter era and what have you.
1: And even he's come out and says how terrible it is.
17: You know what's gone sideways when?
1: Yeah.
17: Spider-Man meme.
1: He didn't know who his successor was, Infantino or Donald Trump. Like, those are strong words coming from somebody like Sepp Blatter already. The fact that we're into this stage where they're trying to get gain and money from equity, I find it absolutely ludicrous.
17: Like, there's so many great, very lucrative club leagues around the world, your Premier League, La Liga, Bundesliga, you know, pick whatever, right? MLS. Like, it's just, that's different. It's a business. It's business. This is club team level stuff. FIFA's supposed to be this entity that brings the game to the world.
1: And you're an overseer of the game.
17: And just doing something like this, I totally understand why the regional factions like CONCACAF and UEFA have come out strongly opposed to this. Anyways, there's that. What else we got? There's a bunch of different things I wanted to hit here that we really didn't spend a heck of a lot of time on. Oh, yes, here's the other one that I wanted to get into. So this has been out there for months now, that the Saudi Arabia's Public Investment Fund, PIF, was going to say, that we're done. This is it. We're not just going to be throwing money down the hole anymore here to create LIV Golf. That's coming to an end. And there was talk that LIV might not have even made it to now, late July, but they have to this point. We've seen more prominent players negotiate their return, Brooks Koepka being one of them, to come back. And there's a lot of guys that took a lot of money to go to LIV. And what's that going to look like for their, they're going to have to go hat in hand back to the PGA Tour and suffer the same consequences of financially and what they're allowed to do and what they're not allowed to do, because there's going to be a thing in place for that. So apparently LIV has scrapped their season ending event. It's over. They're not going to have their team championship at the end of the year. It was supposed to be Michigan. Done. So they got two events left, and that's going to be it for LIV. Unless there's a magical investor willing to come on board and just, which is not going to happen.
1: No.
17: It's not going to happen. So LIV, RIP. It's pretty much official now. LIV will be no more.
1: And for all the grief that they got for starting it up, it has done good things for golf.
17: Oh, if you are a, if you're a top player in the world on the PGA Tour, and whether you jumped to LIV and you made the bag, or you forced the PGA Tour to reinvent itself and raise purses.
1: Yes.
17: And now they've got to the point, there's going to be two levels within the PGA Tour before we even talk about Korn Ferry and PGA Americas. We just had the Commissioner's Open out at the Marshes recently as well. Like all the levels of professional golf to try to aspire and grab that brass ring. Now we're going to have two-tiered within the PGA Tour, and there's a way more money in the system for the players.
1: It's elevated what the PGA Tour has needed to do, and they needed to be pushed. They were rising, and then they were raising slowly, but LIV pushed them to that point. When LIV came on, the whole business model was, we don't care. We don't care about crowds. We don't care about TV deals. We don't care about the money.
17: They put it for free on YouTube. Remember that?
1: Yeah. And, well, it's a failing business model. I don't care how much money you have when you continue to piss money down the hole for no return, essentially. What are you getting? How do you continue that business model? You have not accomplished what you wanted to do, I don't think, in becoming this mainstream golf product so that you can, I don't know, sports wash whatever you're doing. It hasn't worked to that extent that they were hoping for. So why would you continue it? You have not become this mainstream product. Just because you've brought over some of the best players in the world doesn't mean that people are going to watch. The most watched events are the most prestigious ones, the ones with the history, the ones that people care about because they have been invested in it for years and years and years, and oftentimes goes back to their childhood. I remember watching the Masters in the U.S. Open with my dad. That's what got me involved, is my dad, and watching that. It's not because of some random good golfer who's gone to a brand new event. I don't care. I care about the Masters. I care about the Open Championship.
17: It's an interesting point you bring up, because I ended up going back and forth with this on text with Brad Fritch last night. And Fritchie thinks, like, the PGA Tour in the end handled this pretty well, right? Because it was a real threat at the time with LIV, obviously. And now the PGA Tour has come through this, but they've had to invest a lot more money and reinvent themselves. But Brad was making the point, and he's right. They've come through this quite well, through a very turbulent time, because now LIV is dying. It's dead officially very, very soon at this point. But part of that evolution with this two-tiered system, we've talked to Bob Weeks about this and wondering about the future of the Canadian Open. Can it truly be an open? Because there's going to be these different levels within the PGA Tour. I watch a lot of golf. I probably watch a lot more golf than many of you listening right now. I like it. I like to watch a lot of, I don't watch just the majors. I'll watch some regular events. You know, if I'm around on a Sunday afternoon, check it out. I like the drama. I'll watch that kind of stuff. Mm. Now that you've isolated the stars, which I understand why they're doing it. That's the way I understand it. I get it. I don't know if I'm going to watch as much golf as I used to, because am I going to be watching the lesser tour events? Like, to be honest with you,

0: actions with the caddies and the player. Now, maybe taking a page from curling that way. I think that's what makes it interesting for a lot of people to watch curling on TV, because you get to hear the strategy involved within the team members. That's maybe the most interesting part before the actual rock is thrown, right? So they want to bring more of that kind of value, I think, and see if people are interested in, let's not have announcers whispering and talking about all this. I'm sure there'll be graphics about what club the guy's hitting and, you know, the yardage. Of course, you're going to want to know that. But you're going to be able to hear the interaction between caddy and player, which can get animated sometimes. So I don't know what the delay is going to be on that, let alone some heckles from the crowd. You're going to be able to hear more of that. Are you interested in that? Because they're going to try it.
1: It probably won't be something that I'll tune into. I do think it is interesting, especially for the hardcore golf fans who may grow tired of some of the announcers who some have. Same with every sport. You have your favorites, you have your not-so-favorites. But I do think it's interesting for that conversation between the player and the caddy and the strategizing to try and figure it out. We'll see how edited it is. Because if it is, it's on the PGA Tour Live. We'll see if they just let it go. If it is blue, that they...
0: Viewer discretion advised.
1: Yeah.
0: A little disclaimer.
1: And from some of the graphics that I saw, they'll have the slope of the green as players are about to hit. Mm-hmm. For those who watch F1, you have your F1 graphic page. If you can find on the F1 TV, you just have all the analytical data. If you want it, you don't have to watch the race. You just have all the data that teams kind of see and all the information. I think it'll be the same on this PGA Tour stream.
0: And F1's another example for bringing fans into it. You get to hear the pit crew, you know, the crew chief talking to them. Now you watch F1. I don't. I'll dip in and out. Is that always live and uncensored,
1: or they're
0: filtering that before
1: they are
0: play it?
1: Very filtered for what they play. If you have the F1 TV, I believe, I don't have it, you can go into each driver and get there on camera, and I'm not sure if you hear everything between the driver and the team.
0: I'm sure it's sanitized.
1: Team.
0: It would have to be to a certain extent. Because whenever, honestly, I'll be watching the highlights afterwards, and there's swearing, and they bleep it out.
1: Yeah, they bleep
0: obviously.
1: That out. That's edited for the TV broadcast. And I watch the on TSN, they have the Sky Sports broadcast. They don't have the F1 TV, and I love the Sky Sports broadcast. I think they do a tremendous job, but they get a world feed, and I believe that the audio comes in through that world feed as well for the individual drivers talking to the team. But it'll be interesting to see how they handle it, because they may not want, if there's negative talk about the course, if there's different things that the PGA Tour won't want to be put out there. Are they going to edit it? How much are they going to be filming? Are you going to be jumping back and forth between different groups? Do you have an option just to follow one group or one player throughout the entire time? Because that's what F1 TV does. You can go through all 22 drivers and choose which one you want to listen to, which one you want to see on a regular basis. Will the PGA Tour have that for all 100 plus players in the field? I doubt it. I don't think they'll have a camera on everyone all the time. I'm curious to see how they operate it, to be very honest with you.
0: All right. Getting some reaction on some of these topics that we've kind of car washed here in this segment. This one comes from Jeffrey in Calgary. New listener. Thank you, Jeffrey. Ironic topic. First time listening to your show. Sports fans lost and don't know where to go. Sounds good, boys. And that talks about the streaming all over the place. Yeah. Well, that's. That part of the conversation splinters off quickly, no question about it. That's what makes it interesting to see where we're still going with all of this. Roddy Pipper, if the Kushners are involved in the next World Cup, you might as well write Argentina's name in the trophy already. 2030 World Cup winner. AJ's boys will finally win his second fixed World Cup title. Okay. Hawkeye writes, on the PGA coverage with no announcing. Great. Get to listen to them talk about yardages and aim point and breaking and everything else 4 minutes before they actually take the shot. Yeah, it might become mundane. I'm going to give it a go.
1: I think for the hardcore fans, though, this is what it's designed for. I think that they will want to hear this.

0: I think Chris Stevenson would be very much into this, and he's a hardcore golf guy.
1: I'd like to check it. Listen, I'm always interested. You always pick up some stuff anyway on the regular broadcast. Well, last month, was it a month ago? Not even. Scotty Scheffler kind of was giving it to his caddy about the selection. They went through their process on the tee, and the wind took it, and the way he was speaking to the caddy, he was basically blaming him. It didn't get super heated, but it was uncomfortable. I think maybe they're trying to lean in. Sometimes you're going to hear, oh, that's interesting. This is how they go through their process. And then you're going to hear some disputes. Then you're going to hear some heckling from the crowd, which happens a lot, that they filter out.
0: Yeah.
1: On the tour, like it can get really nasty. I think years ago, remember Davis Love almost went into the crowd. Who said no love? He got upset. Somebody heckling him. Anyways, that's something that the PGA Tour is going to try there. Okay, we'll take a break. Kenny's ending the segment. Thank you, Kenny. All right, sure. You're the boss. Good. We're back in a moment with Kenny's winner for the Capital Fair tickets, who he has not picked yet because he has not had the opportunity. We still will be giving away the HIP tribute band tickets coming up in August at Casino Lac Leamy before 10 o'clock as we continue on TSN Mornings on TSN 1200.

0: All right, let's take a look at the roads. Nothing reported to us at this time, and taking a look at the highways, things are improving. 417 westbound coming out of Orleans, looking free and clear. No incidents, no slowdowns to speak of. Eastbound on the 417, we do still have some slowdowns around the Parkdale area, but nothing too bad. Things are slow, but again, not extremely slow. So things improving around the city, and again, nothing else reported to us at this time. 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TSN 1200 weather. Today, showers with a risk of a thunderstorm. Could see up to 15 millimeters throughout the day with a high of 22. Humidex at 27 tonight. Showers with a low of 17 tomorrow. Cloudy with a 60% chance of showers. Risk of a thunderstorm in the afternoon and a high of 25. Friday, oh, it's glorious. Sunny and a high of 28 on the Red Blacks game day. Currently, it's 20 degrees.
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0: It's a drive on TSN 1200. AJ Jakubek, Graham Creech here until 6 o'clock. On the program today, we'll be joined by Canada Basketball Hall of Famer Dave Smart at 2:25. I'm looking forward to the chat with the coach. Always entertaining. Always has things to say. Now the head coach of the Pacific Tigers NCAA basketball team entering year three. Had a big jump in wins in year two and getting ready for the season. But we'll talk to the Hall of Famer at 2:25. 4:25, it's Ricky Cobb from Super 70 Sports. Look forward to that chat as we do each and every year with one of the best follows on X. And then 5:05, it's Mitch White, a former Ottawa Red Black. He'll be in town for the 10-year reunion of the Grey Cup Championship, but it's Legacy Night, celebrating 150 years of Ottawa football. Rough Riders, Renegades, Red Blacks, 76 reunion, 2016 reunion. Should be a great night as the Red Blacks take on the Montreal Alouettes. Steve Bunda was at practice today. We'll hear from Ryan Dinwiddie and the story of the day, Macklin Celebrini, with a 5-year, $18.8 million deal per season. So it's $94 million. And show me the money, as Jerry Maguire infamously said in that great movie. Why am I blanking on the movie?
1: Jerry Maguire.
0: Jerry Maguire. Yeah, there you go. I'm just thinking Tom Cruise and Cuba Gooding Jr. and Show Me the Money. And yeah, Jerry Maguire. Great movie. Good start to the day. Graham Creech, happy Wednesday. How are you?
1: Happy Wednesday, AJ. Doing pretty well. Looking forward to these next couple days behind the board, which always takes a slight adjustment period because I haven't done it in a while, but looking forward to it. Solid guest list. I have a topic that I'm going to be throwing at Sudsy on Friday when he's co-hosting, and one of the possible answers will be Mitchell White. So looking forward to chat with him today. He used to join us a lot back in the day when he was here and even after he left. So looking forward to Mitch White.
0: It feels like everyone that's got a real promising career in broadcasting that plays for the Red Blacks ends up as a coach.
1: Yeah. Yeah, no kidding, eh?
0: Like even Henry Burris, who will be in town Friday as well, and he worked here in the building, he worked at TSN, even he ended up going that route as well. But I think of Ryan Lindley, I think of Braylon Addison, who just recently retired and now is coaching with the Winnipeg Blue Bombers. There's so many. Mitch White, excellent speaker, and certainly media could have been something that he pursued, but he's a coach now, and he's moved himself up the ranks as well. So right now, defensive back coach, he's in the MAC, Miami, Ohio. Talk some action as well. Tuesday and Wednesday night football. Looking forward to the conversation with Mitch a little bit later in the program. All right. Before we get to our big story today, I feel like that was probably an intro that was based on Macklin Celebrini, but also based on what you're going to be doing throughout the day.
1: It was only Macklin Celebrini in terms of it was a hockey one.
0: Yeah.
1: But yes, I like to have fun when I come back here. So I think all of our reentry songs are going to be like themes from sports movies. So that was Mighty Ducks theme. And like some of them are actual songs, which we'll hear throughout the day. But yeah, I'm going to do like sports themes coming back from break. And I just decided now, because I have enough of them, going to break will all be sports video game music.
0: Okay. Good stuff. All right, Macklin Celebrini. 18.8 million AAV. It's interesting, like we heard a lot about how, okay, Leo Carlson gets the 5-year deal from the Philadelphia Flyers. He signs the offer sheet. It's 18 million AAV. And heard a lot about how, well, teams aren't really going to use this as a comparable. It's a one-off. And, well, apparently the Sharks and Macklin Celebrini's side of things did use it as a comparable, because there's no doubt, you know, they looked at this as an opportunity to get more than Leo Carlson. I don't think he gets 18.8 million unless the Leo Carlson move happens. I do think he's a better player than Leo Carlson. So I do think it's a contract worthy of being the richest in the National Hockey League. And maybe that changes, you know, when some of the players, I mean, in 2 years, Connor McDavid is up. So do the Oilers and McDavid come to some sort of agreement where he ends up being the highest paid player in the league at that point? Or is he still going to take a hometown discount as he did on a short-term contract? I feel like he's not, but we'll see how it plays out. But your thoughts on the deal today with Celebrini signing a long-term extension with the Sharks?
1: Yeah, I agree with you in that I did think it would become a trend. How could it not? And I think I'd even go back. Well, it's always this way, but going back to Kaprizov, like you knew that like people were going to surpass that. And maybe in some cases like McDavid, obviously his only goal is to win a Stanley Cup. Like he still wants to get paid, but he wants to win a Stanley Cup, maybe Stanley Cups plural. And it made sense to take a little bit less to help do that in Edmonton. And maybe he does it again down the road, whether it's in Edmonton or elsewhere, because he is still chasing that cup potentially. And maybe he cashes in. But, I'm with you. I thought for sure we were going to start seeing numbers top that. And, I think Celebrini was one guy I thought of immediately. Schaefer is another guy. He is a defenseman. I don't know if he ends up getting more than Celebrini, but because that'll be next year that he's eligible to do that. Also, term is a factor too, but 100%. I thought that we were going to start seeing some crazy salaries, and I know we'll talk about him a little bit later, but as we've mentioned throughout the last couple of weeks, sucks for the Senators, but I'm happy for Drake Batherson after taking an unbelievable contract while seeing some of his fellow teammates and just people league-wide scoring on deals that were signed in a year or two after that. He's obviously going to get rewarded this offseason. But yeah, no, good for Celebrini. He's unbelievable. He's already that guy, so I support it.
0: The fascinating thing when you look at next year and a Matthew Schaefer contract extension is you look at the 15 richest AAV contracts in the league right now, and it's 14 forwards and it's Bowen Byram. So it's hard to really know, you know, a lot of the top young defensemen, and Jake Sanderson is one, and, you know, Lane Hudson is another, you know, ended up signing deals probably a year or two too early from their perspective. And they're on deals that are under 10 million AAV. Of the players making 11.6 million or more, the only one that's a defenseman is Bowen Byram, which is a major outlier. He wasn't even the best defenseman on his team in Buffalo. We'll see. Like, I'm willing to take a wait and see approach to see, you know, if maybe he's just a guy that is ready to be a number one defenseman in Chicago. Certainly looked like a really good deal for the Buffalo Sabres to cash in and get some assets for Bowen Byram and not have to pay him $12 million, given the fact that they already have Rasmus Dahlin as a one and a pretty good group beyond that. But it is fascinating when you look at this list. It's 14 forwards and Bowen Byram. It's Celebrini 18.8, Leo Carlson 18. So much for the old school mentality of kind of waiting until you've played in the league for a while before you truly get paid. And I'd prefer, I mean, there's pros and cons to both approaches, but I'd rather pay for what I'm going to get than pay for production that has been in the past. Pay $10 million for a Bobby Hajek, for example. So those are the top two. Kaprizov at 17, Leon Draisaitl 15, Jack Eichel 13.5, Austin Matthews 13.25. Then you've got arguably the two best players in the game. McKinnon 12.6, McDavid 12.5, Byram 12, whole whack of players on 12, Mitch Marner, Mikko Rantanen, Jason Robertson, Kyle Connor, Nico Hischier at 11.7, Elias Pettersson at 11.6. So it's an interesting trend. And that leads us to Drake Batherson and Bruce Garriott reporting today, not close. The Sens and Drake Batherson and his camp and player that could command $10 million plus on the open market. What's your level of, I guess, belief that the Ottawa Senators and Drake Batherson are going to find a way to get a long-term deal done this summer, I'll say, or before training camp and the season starts?
1: Hard to know, just because I feel like a lot has changed this offseason. Like, does everyone still believe in the direction and in the rest of the core and the future additions that this team can compete for a Stanley Cup, that this core can compete for a Stanley Cup. So it's hard to know. Like, maybe what's, like, and I have nothing on this, but maybe what's happened this offseason has changed things for him, and maybe not, but I'm optimistic that they'll be able to come to an agreement on a long-term extension here, and I think the Senators certainly need him, given what appears to be a spot or two open in the top six for guys that can score goals, and you can safely count on him for 30. So I'm optimistic that something will get done. But I think because of this offseason, there's unknown. I just don't know.
0: The thing that would worry me, I said I feel like this is going to be over 9 and that 10 would be my limit. Like, don't want to spend more than $10 million. The thing that concerns me, and maybe I'm willing to go 10.25 or something like that, if it's on a 5 or a 6 year deal, I'm not really crazy on 8. And maybe I'm doing 8 if the number's a little bit lower AAV, but like to me, it's a combination of things. It's not just where the AAV is at. It's that number of years. I'm only willing to do 8 if that number is under 10 AAV. Like, I'm probably just going to play it out. Doesn't mean you have to trade him. You can kick it down the road. And those go in a lot of different directions. Sometimes the players re-sign, usually at a bigger number. And sometimes they hit the open market, but man, I'm not crazy about 10.5 times 8 at this stage.
1: I don't disagree with you, but maybe that's the new rate for a guy that's 30-70. Like, maybe everybody with those types of numbers at similar age of Drake is maybe it's 11-12 now.
0: That's where you need some cap projection, people. And you have no idea where revenues are going. But, like, that's where I'd need a little bit of help. Just, you know, like, is this just going to continue to jump year after year after year? Or is there going to be a spot where there's going to be a cap crunch? And maybe you don't have those answers. You're looking at 113.5 as a salary cap in 27-28. So that's up 9.5 million. That's where someone needs to hire Cap Guy to sort this stuff out. Because there's a lot that you have to weigh.
1: Don't you think we need to get him a t-shirt or a hat that says yeah. Cap Guy?
0: 100%.
1: It'd have to be a really big cap.
0: So I've told him that I think he'd help a National Hockey League team. I'm not joking. Knows his stuff.
1: He does.
0: All right. Let's take a break because Dave Smart's going to join us in our next segment. Looking forward to that. Into the Canada Basketball Hall of Fame this month. So that's a huge honor for him and so well deserved. To me, the best coach in the history of U Sports. And that's any sport. Ricky Cobb, Super 70 Sports at 425, 505. It'll be Mitch White, former Red Black, in town for Legacy Night on Friday. 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

0: Good afternoon. Taking our first look at the roads and weather. No collisions to pass along at this time. And for the highways, usual volume right now. Slow heading east on the 417, approaching Parkdale to about Rochester. 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TSN 1200 weather. Showers tonight, low 17. Cloudy with a 6% chance of showers and a risk of a thunderstorm for tomorrow, high of 25. Right now it's 21 at TSN 1200.
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0: the Drive on TSN 1200. AJ Jakubek, Graham Creech, getting closer to being back on the clock.
1: I was expecting it. We'll figure it out.
0: Here's what you need to know today. Macklin Celebrini is the highest paid player in the NHL, at least in terms of AAV, a 5-year extension today worth $18.8 million. I guess technically he's not, because he still has one more year left on his rookie deal, and then that kicks in for the start of the 27-28 season. That tops Leo Carlson's number of 5 times 18 that he signed an offer sheet with the Flyers that was matched by the Ducks. Bruce Garriott reporting from Post Media that Drake Batherson and the Sens not close in negotiations on an extension. The Ottawa Redblacks practicing today. We'll hear from Ryan Dinwiddie in our next segment. Steve Bunda is able to speak with him after practice today as they get set Friday for Montreal Legacy Night, honoring the 76 and 2016 Grey Cup champs, Rough Riders and Red Blacks, but other players from other Red Blacks teams, Rough Riders, Renegades, celebrating 150 years of football. We also have Atletico Ottawa tickets to give away today as well. Speaking of soccer, FIFA has charged Argentina for both their incidents with the Malvinas banner after their win against England. Basically, Malvinas is what they call the Falkland Islands. And for the post-game scuffle following the World Cup final against Spain, the Raptors are hosting preseason games in Quebec City and Vancouver. Titans in action tonight against Sussex County at Ottawa Stadium. That's at 6:30. And how about the West Ottawa Twins? We talked to Eric Macromello about this yesterday. They won the provincials and are off to the Canadiens. One more step on the way to the Little League World Series. Down 6-0 in this game against Ancaster. They come back and win it 7-6. So they're off to Nationals in Glace Bay. So that's a little bit of what you need to know today. Pretty cool that, we've seen it before. Eastern PA and Eagles, some Ottawa representation at the Little League World Series, Graham, but really cool to see that Twins team go to Nationals, especially when they were down 6-0 and come back to win 7-6. That must have been quite the scene in Timmins earlier this morning.
1: Well, those kids will remember that forever, and the parents too. And Eric talked yesterday. I was asking him about how rewarding it is being around his boys playing Little League Baseball, and he was talking about just how hard it is to win, like, at any level. And if you don't win, just play hard. And those are for sure memories that those kids will remember forever. If this is the end of the road, or if they end up representing Canada, which obviously would be even better. That's really cool. Especially, like, you're not going to forget coming back from 6-0 down.
0: My first on-air radio full-time job was Trail BC. Basically hired, my first day was July 2nd. Reported to Trail. I think I was there a day or two, and then they sent me to the interior. I don't want, Trail is technically in the interior, but even further, closer to the Alberta border, Invermere. Some skiing people might know the area. It was the regionals for Little League, and that was my first gig. I was broadcasting Little League Baseball. Remember, Mike Vernon was there to throw out the first pitch. I interviewed him for one of the broadcasts. But from there, did the provincials, which were actually in Trail, and the winner of the provincials was actually going to Glace Bay for Nationals, and of course the winner of that going to the Little League World Series in Williamsport. So I was following the two local teams as far as they went, and it got to the final game. Trail was playing a Wally from Surrey, perennial powerhouse in Little League Baseball. Real good game. Wally ended up winning 7-5, so Never been to Cape Breton. That's going to change in the fall. Never been to Glace Bay, but it's a hotbed for Little League baseball. I always kind of think, what if I would have gone to Glace Bay? Could they have made the Little League World Series? The Wally team that won it, and BC has a lot of strong teams when it comes to Little League. They won Canadians and represented Canada. They had a pitcher and he was big. His name was Johnny Yu. Man, he could throw some smoke. And he struck out, I think, double digits at one of the games of the Little League World Series. So good memories. It's fun to watch. Like, I know there's two sides of different arguments when it comes to player development and just what's best for kids. And I see both sides of the argument. Like, I think there's definitely some good when you focus on just development rather than playing games. But at the same time, it's supposed to be fun. And watching and broadcasting those games, Little League back in the day, man, that was a lot of fun. That was sports at its absolute purest. Just 11 and 12 year olds playing baseball, trying to win. There's nothing wrong with, like, sometimes the only time you win is when you're 11 and 12 years old. I was telling you, I played on a novice hockey team. Like, we won four tournaments. It was amazing. So, like, I feel like, and I get the whole, well, you know, going to move my family so I can play in this district so I can win when you're 8 years old. Like, there's overkill on that for sure. But I do think there's some good to having competition at a younger age, and just even beyond the fact that it's not about how far you're going to go. So you're going to remember those moments and memories for the rest of your lives. And maybe the only time you win anything is playing kids sports when you're 8, 10, 12 years old. So there's different ways to look at it. It doesn't have to be 100% one way. We're never keeping score, not till we're 12, or 100% the other way where it's like, you need to win. You're 10 years old. This is a big deal. There should be some balance in that. And those, like you said, Graham, those kids are going to remember that for the rest of their lives.
1: It's the best. It's the best.
0: You see, like, you're in the middle of that right now.
1: Yeah. Just went through my favorite season ever in terms of kids, coaches, parents, unbelievable group. And it's like, I'm busy with, especially in the winter with my schedule, sometimes 6-7 days a week and just different hours or whatever. But whenever I can get out there and push some pucks around, it's the best part. Actually, they're at a hockey camp right now.
0: Nice. It's tough to beat the smiles when you get a group that just gets better and, you know, maybe it's not even winning a tournament or winning playoffs or going to nationals, or maybe it's just winning a game and those smiles.
1: Just seeing the kids improve too. Like, one of our teams last year started out the season as the worst team in the league, and then there was major progression throughout the year, and definitely had some really, really fun moments. So they'll remember that. I'll remember that for sure, and hope there's plenty more. So for Eric to experience that with his kids right now is insane. Wishing him luck, and it's the best. It's the best.
0: Yeah, we'll follow the Twins' progress when they go to Canadians and Glace Bay and potentially beyond. All right, take a break. When we come back, we'll hear from Ryan Dinwiddie. Steve Bunda met with him after practice today, getting set for Friday against the Alouettes. This is The Drive. We got Ricky Cobb from Super 70 Sports, 425. Mitch White at 505, talking Legacy Night and his Grey Cup Championship victory with the Red Blacks 10 years ago. All right here on TSN 1200.
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1: All right, taking another look at the roads and the weather. 417 westbound, slow around Nicholas. Also from Parkdale to Woodruff. Eastbound 417, backed up from Maitland to Bronson. 174 eastbound, slow from Blair to Montreal Road. No collisions to pass along at this time. Princess Margaret Cottage Lottery, absolute final deadline tomorrow. Last chance to win three luxury cottages in Muskoka, Halliburton, or Blue Mountain. 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Play responsibly. TSN 1200 weather. Showers tonight, low of 17. Cloudy and a 6% chance of showers tomorrow and a risk of a thunderstorm, high of 25. Right now it's 21 at TSN 1200.
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0: All right, 417 westbound, slow around Nicholas, and then slow the usual spots this time from Parkdale to Woodruff. Eastbound, same thing, backed up from Maitland to Bronson. 174 eastbound is slow from Blair to Montreal Road. Still no collisions right now to pass along. 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TSN 1200 weather. Showers tonight, low of 17. Cloudy and a 60% chance of showers with a risk of a thunderstorm for tomorrow, high of 25. Right now it's 21 at TSN 1200.
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0: It's a drive on TSN 1200. AJ Jakubek alongside Graham Creech. Ricky Cobb, Super 70 Sports, will join us at 425. Mitch White, former Red Black, at 505. So Macklin Celebrini signs a 5-year deal, $18.8 million per season, highest paid AAV in the league when it kicks in a year. Leo Carlson's kicks in this year because he signed an offer sheet. Revisiting the decision from Pat Verbeek, I believe you said match, correct?
1: I think so.
0: I'm pretty sure you did.
1: I'm pretty sure.
0: Yeah. Like, I was definitely, you got a match. Like, you might not like the contract, but this is the number one center.
1: They're building something.
0: You lose your number one center. Everything else kind of falls apart.
1: They had already traded Mason McTavish.
0: Yeah. Does this change anything in terms of how you view what the Ducks did? Does it make you say, you know what? Maybe I was leaning this way before, but now it seems crystal clear that they needed to do this. Like, does it change how you view the decision from Pat Verbeek and the Ducks now?
1: Celebrini contract? Yeah. No, I think I probably felt I wanted them to match it. Like, if I was a Ducks fan, just based on like what they are building right there. And then if you lose two pretty good players for futures in the same offseason, that's real tough. And I guess you could have flipped some of what you would eventually receive from that offer sheet, but no, I think like if there was hesitation, it would be how that impacts like Cutter Gauthier's next deal and whatnot, but it's not related to Max Celebrini. So no, I today's contract doesn't change how I felt about how they should handle it at the time.
0: I actually feel stronger about the decision to match now that Celebrini signed for that much. Just because people said it wasn't going to be a comparable, and clearly it was a comparable. And now, look, you're looking at one of the best young centers in the game. But the guy who's the best center in your division is down the road and he's making more. So all of a sudden, I feel like Anaheim and San Jose, like, you know, Ottawa and Montreal and Buffalo have been compared against each other. And quite frankly, Detroit as well. Not sure Detroit's going to be compared against these teams. We'll see. That can change in a hurry. We'll see what happens with Dylan Larkin. But Ottawa and Montreal, there's been a lot of comparisons. I feel like in California, amongst the hardcore hockey fans, because I don't know if every second Californian you talk to is a big sports fan, let alone a big hockey fan. It's a lot of other things to do there. But amongst the hockey fans there, I feel like Anaheim and San Jose are going to get compared against one another for a long time. And with Celebrini making that kind of money, man, can you imagine if they didn't match? That'd be a massive blow to that franchise. And like, to me, Joe Sakic signed a ridiculous deal with the Rangers back in the day. The Avalanche matched. And to me, when you've got especially a player who's your most important player in the organization, you got to find a way. If it's like, there's some through the years, I always think back, remember when Edmonton offer sheeted Thomas Vanek?
1: Yeah.
0: Can you imagine if Buffalo wouldn't have matched and the Oilers would have lost all those first round picks for Thomas Vanek? Like, that would have been a disaster for the Oilers. The Sabres did them a big time favor. So there's players like that. But to me, when you've got a number one center who's going to be the face of your franchise, you got to find a way to keep them. So I'll say it does change, even though I was 100% in on Anaheim matching, I feel stronger about that today now that Celebrini has signed, now that other teams are using that as a comparable. Because if they didn't match, teams are still going to use it as a comparable. Clearly, San Jose did it. So
1: I don't know how you could think it wouldn't be. Like that. Yeah. Like that's, they were setting the new bar. That's like how many different records were set yesterday too, maybe, in terms of position players signing in the NFL.
0: Yeah.
1: Like that, it just, that's what happens every offseason.
0: The price always goes up.
1: Yeah.
0: That's why the Batherson one is tricky for me, because Batherson is not face of the franchise. But he's an outer core. Like, to me, inner core, there's two guys on my inner core, and that's Sanderson and Stützle. And then you've got, you know, Shabbat and Batherson and Pinto and, you know, a number of different others that are on the outer core. But, like, Batherson's outer core, that's why that number to me isn't infinity. Like, there has to be a number. And clearly that's what's happening with Steve Staios at this juncture. Doesn't mean they're not going to get something done. But right now, I can understand why it's tough to find common ground, because you don't want your salary structure to get out of whack because of an outer core player. Inner core, yes. Like, if Stützle and Sanderson were up, you got to pay him. Batherson, look, it's a need already, so it makes it tough. If you're the Ottawa Senators. But I also think that number can't just be a blank check.
1: It can't be a blank check, but the cost of business is going up. We've seen it with Spence already. We're going to see it with Batherson. It's like it's just this offseason is, and the cap going up has put everything out of whack. Like, we have to look at it through a different lens now. Like, a guy that was, you were comfortable with signing for $8 million, you're going to have to be comfortable with signing for 10 plus now. Like, that's just the way it's changing.
0: Yeah. But again, as I said earlier, like, term all of a sudden matters a little bit more.
1: Yeah, it always does. But I'm just saying, like we have to get used to the new numbers. Like, because if I told you in February Batherson's going to sign for 10 or 11 mil per, you'd be like, no way, that's way too much. Now, like, I look at it differently.
0: Let me ask you this. 9.5 times 8, 10.5 times 5. From an Ottawa Senators standpoint, which contract would you rather have for Drake Batherson?
1: I'd probably go 5.
0: Same. That's, like, I'm really big on term. So, like, and I said last week, not a dime more than 10. I figure it's going to be between 9 and 10. Maybe it's going to be between 10 and 11. But I said not a dime more than 10. But I do slightly more than 10 to get that number down in terms of years, to get it closer to 5. The question is...
1: That's still another 6 years of Drake.
0: Yeah. Which is what you want, and then... Yeah,
1: I'd prefer 5.
0: Same. I'd rather pay a little bit more AAV, and I wonder if those are the conversations that they're having. Because I'm not. You tell me 10.5 times 8, and I'd have a hard time with that one.
1: I agree.
0: Take our top hour break. Do a CFRA news update. All of what you need to know. More texts on the Gabriel Pizza text line, 12-1200, where standard messaging rates do apply. And we've got two guests between now and 6. Ricky Cobb, Super 70 Sports, 425. And at 5:05, it's Mitch White, former Red Blacks DB, Grey Cup champion in 2016. 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
9: I'm Emma Kelly with the news on TSN 1200 for 580 CFRA. A disturbing story from Ottawa police as they search for a suspect from what they say was an armed sexual assault in the East End. Officers were called to a paved pathway in the area of Truro Street and Carpenter Way at 5 o'clock yesterday afternoon. They say a woman pushing a child in a stroller was approached by a white man in his 40s armed with a knife. Investigators say the suspect committed sexual assault and then fled. The woman was taken to hospital where she is receiving support. A more detailed description of the suspect has been posted at ctvnewsottawa.ca. Uber is correcting itself, saying an accused incident of sexual assault by an Ottawa driver is alleged to have happened while he was using their platform. A spokesperson for the ride-sharing company says they had, quote, mistook the inquiry from CTV News for another related incident. 36-year-old Mohamed LaRousse is accused of committing sexual assault last Saturday, and Ottawa police say they are concerned there could be more possible victims. A photo of LaRousse has been released, which has been posted at ctvnewsottawa.ca. Police say the suspect also drove for Lyft. And finally, about 10,000 federal public servants have applied for the government's early retirement program. Here's Catherine Morrison.
11: In December, the government began sending letters with information on the program to about 68,000 public servants who may have been eligible. Employees as young as 50 with at least 10 years of employment and at least 2 years of pensionable service were eligible to apply and, if approved, would be able to retire with an immediate pension based on years of service without a penalty for leaving early. The deadline to apply was last week, and as of Tuesday, just more than 10,000 applications had been received. Rola Salem, a spokesperson for the Treasury Board of Canada Secretariat, said in an email this month, the decision to retire is a personal one, and the department didn't have a specific target for early retirements. Catherine Morrison, The Canadian Press, Ottawa.
9: 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I'm Emma Kelly with the news on TSN 1200.

0: All right, take another look at the drive home. 417 westbound is slow from Bronson all the way to Woodruff. Eastbound 417 backed up from Maitland to Parkdale. 174 heading east, moderate to heavy volume from the split to Montreal Road. A few collisions fast along Hunt Club eastbound just after Palenka. Innis west of Sirville and St. Joseph east of Orleans. Princess Margaret Cottage Lottery absolute final deadline is tomorrow. Last chance to win three luxury cottages in Muskoka, Halliburton, or Blue Mountain. 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TSN 1200 weather. Showers tonight, low of 17. Cloudy with a 60% chance of showers and a risk of a thunderstorm for tomorrow, high of 25. Right now it's 22 at TSN 1200.
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0: All right, taking our final look at the roads and weather, 417 westbound slow from Parkdale to Woodruff. Eastbound is backed up from Maitland to Parkdale, and 416 southbound slow from Bankfield to Roger Stevens Drive. 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TSN 1200 weather. Showers tonight, low of 17. Cloudy with a 60% chance of showers and a risk of a thunderstorm tomorrow. High of 25. Right now it's 22. At TSN 1200.
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